0: reasonable doubt to the jury after doing so yesterday as well. Clancy admitted to killing her three children in 2023, but pleaded not guilty by reason of insanity, citing postpartum psychosis. Hurricane Lowell is expected to start heading towards Hawaii this weekend. According to the National Hurricane Center, the storm is currently 555 miles from Honolulu and is packing winds of 125 miles per hour. The storm was once a Category 5 and is currently a Category 4, with more fluctuation expected over the next couple of days. An ICE officer who shot a Venezuelan immigrant in Minnesota has reportedly been taken into federal custody. More from Mark Mayfield.
1: CBS News says Christian Castro was arrested in Texas late Thursday on charges of lying to investigators about the shooting, which happened earlier this year during the Trump administration's immigration crackdown in Minnesota. Castro was arrested in Texas last May, but released last week after a judge denied a request to hold him pending extradition to Minnesota. On Wednesday, a federal grand jury returned a 6-count indictment against Castro. He reportedly will make his initial court appearance later today.
0: And this morning, the Dow is falling after that much stronger than expected jobs report. Michael Kastner, NBC News Radio.

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2: Hurricane Marie is largely expected to veer to the west, away from California. In Los Angeles, Daniel Martindale.
3: Forecasters warn some impacts are still possible this weekend, especially along the coast. Those include high surf, strong rip currents, and coastal flooding. There could also be some scattered showers, gusty winds, and thunderstorms elsewhere. The National Hurricane Center says Marie will weaken back to a tropical storm and maybe a tropical depression by the time it nears California. The Category 1 hurricane is currently well offshore of Mexico's Pacific coast. I'm Daniel Martindale.
2: Chicago Archbishop Cardinal Blaise Cupich is joining a federal lawsuit challenging a new right-to-die law in Illinois. The measure, set to go into effect on September 12th, will allow doctors to prescribe medication to terminally ill people to end their own lives. Cupich, along with two orders of nuns and a pharmacist, are suing to block the law, claiming it's unconstitutional. Folks are hitting the roads and the airports as they get away from the upcoming holiday weekend. More from Scott Pringle.
4: AAA's Robert Sinclair says despite gas prices being around a dollar more per gallon than this time last year, the roads are projected to be busy, with New York City being in the top five most popular Labor Day weekend destinations.
5: Traffic is going to be very bad in our region. Drivers need to realize that we're a popular destination. We've got a lot of people leaving our area, a lot of people coming to our area.
4: He recommends traveling early in the morning and avoiding the afternoon. Meanwhile, when it comes to flying, the FAA says this is the busiest Labor Day weekend at the nation's airports in 15 years. In New York, I'm Scott Pringle.
2: Social media influencer Andrew Tate has been indicted in Romania for money laundering and trafficking minors. Romanian prosecutors also indicted his brother Tristan Tate for complicity. The Tate brothers are currently being detained in Florida pending extradition to the United Kingdom, where they're wanted for assault and sex trafficking. Michael Kastner, NBC News Radio.
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1: This is Tim Amrich of the Ag Information Network with your Farm of the Future report. For farmers, dust, branches, and other field obstacles can make it difficult for autonomous equipment to operate effectively. But AI is helping new sensor systems recognize potential roadblocks and respond appropriately. Bonsai Robotics CEO Tyler Nyday explains how that shift makes autonomy more efficient and functional for farmers.
2: I think historically, so much of robotics in agriculture have been like a deterministic case where we have a 2D segmentation map or model, right? Where we detect things in an image like, hey, this is a tree, this is an obstacle, this is a human, and that's all in 2D, right? And then we have some way to convert it to 3D space to actually navigate. The struggle with those sensors is if there's dust, if there's debris, right? We're perceiving in 3D. What we can do now is just start in 3D. Like a human doesn't look at an obstacle and be like, oh, this is a 2D image, and then I need to create the 3D world. We have an AI model on our head that says, like, has all these associated priors to this model. So we know roughly where it is and what it can be, right? So that's what we're able to do now, and I think that's the big advantage. A lot of ag is all written on historic deterministic stacks that can do one thing, and then you write hundreds of thousands of lines of code to do more. And now we don't have to do it.
1: That's Tyler Nyday of Bonsai Robotics.
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1: And that's today's Farm of the Future report, brought to you by the Ag Information Network. I'm Tim Hammerich.
5: U of I is planning a symposium for the fresh potato industry. David Sparks, Idaho Ag Today. Registration is now open for University of Idaho Extension's inaugural Fresh Pack Potato Symposium, which will bring together professionals from across the country who work in the fresh potato industry. U of I Extension received a U.S. Department of Agriculture grant to launch the symposium, scheduled for November 17th and 18th at Canyon Crest Event Center, 330 Canyon Crest Drive in Twin Falls. The symposium will address challenges facing the fresh market, which is often overlooked at research-oriented industry meetings. Most events focus on spuds that are raised to be processed into frozen products.

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0: For the last 40 years, the Ag Information Network has been the source of news for farmers and ranchers. Yet we have never seen such an assault on farming and our food supply as we do today. From fuel to fertilizer, farmers are facing unprecedented economic challenges. This is why agriculture news that farmers receive comes from the Ag Information Network, reaching coast to coast. 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

0: Houston had a high of 74, 77 in Salt Lake City, and 90 in St. George yesterday. In the Bear Lake Valley, we had a high of 68 with an overnight low of 34. All right, what's in store for us today? We are expecting highs to be in the mid-70s with sunshine and overnight lows in the 30s. Wednesday, highs will be in the upper 70s with overnight lows in the low 30s. Cover up those plants if you want to keep them. Thursday, high temperatures in the low 80s, upper 40s overnight. Friday, upper 70s, back into the 80s Saturday and Sunday. It's going to be sunny every day this week. Just a few clouds on Saturday and a very slight chance of some afternoon rain. Overall, it's going to be absolutely beautiful here in the Bear Lake Valley. Current temperatures, Cokeville 30 degrees, 36 in Georgetown, 37 in Geneva. Garden City currently 47 degrees. It's 37 in Paris, excuse me, and 38 in Montpelier.
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0: I'm Lisa Hill. You're filling in for Jared this morning on your SVI Sports Network. All right, the Patriots locked up their franchise cornerback. According to ESPN, the Pats and Christian Gonzalez have agreed to terms on a four-year, $135 million extension. The deal includes $102 million guaranteed. New England selected Gonzalez with the 17th overall pick in the 2023 NFL Draft. He was eligible for an extension for the first time this offseason. The 2026 regular season kicks off Wednesday night with the Seattle Seahawks hosting the Patriots in the Super Bowl 60 rematch. The Cowboys are dealing with a major issue to a key member of their offensive line as week one approaches. The team placed Tyler Smith on injured reserve with a torn thumb ligament. The left guard is now forced to miss the first four games of the season and is eligible to return against the Buccaneers on October 8th. Smith made the Pro Bowl over the last 3 years. The Titans are hoping their top linebacker escaped a major injury over Labor Day weekend. The team announced on Monday that Cedric Gray was placed on the league's concussion protocol after getting on into a UTV accident. ESPN reports no alcohol or reckless driving led to the incident. Gray started almost every game last season and led the team in tackles with more than 160. Joe Burrow's top two targets are on track to play in the Cincinnati Bengals season opener. Wide receiver Ja'Marr Chase and T. Higgins returned to practice after missing time with injuries. Chase was nursing a hyperextended knee for the past 2 weeks, while Higgins was sidelined by a sore heel. In the meantime, defensive end Shamar Stewart practiced yesterday without a knee brace as he approaches a full recovery from his one own knee injury. The Bengals will kick off their season at home Sunday against the Tampa Bay Buccaneers. Meanwhile, the Tampa Bay Buccaneers could have two of their top receivers available for week one. Wide receiver Amika Egbuka and Jalen McMillan returned to practice after missing several days of work with injuries. Egbuka was dealing with a toe issue while McMillan nursed a knee injury. The Bucs will kick off their season on the road against the Bengals this Sunday. The Yankees are getting their star slugger back. The Pinstripes activated outfielder Aaron Judge from the injured list on Monday. He was recovering from a rib fracture that he suffered 3 months ago. The 34-year-old broke his first right rib while driving for a catch in late April and tried to play through the injury before being shut down on May 31st. Judge was hitting .248 with 17 home runs and 59 games before the injury. Last night in the American League, the Red Sox picked up a win over the Angels. The Orioles beat the

0: Guardians, the Tigers over the Twins, and the Athletics beat the Blue Jays. In the National League, it was the Mets over the Marlins. The Phillies beat the Braves. It was the Brewers over the Cubs, the Padres over the Nationals, the Giants beat the Cardinals, and the Dodgers defeating the Reds. And in interleague play, the Diamondbacks picked up a win over the Royals in 10 innings. And in NCAA football scores over the weekend, at least the teams around here that we keep a track of, the University of Idaho lost to Utah. Utah with their first big win in week one. That score was 66-14. Boise State dropped a game to Oregon, of course, a lot closer than kind of what we expected. 27-34, that final Boise State with their first loss. Utah Tech was at BYU in Provo on Saturday. BYU, of course, with a big win, 63-7. Utah State dropped their first game of the season in a surprise attack by the Idaho State Bengals. Idaho State with the big win there, 29-17. Wyoming dropped their first week game to Colorado State, 13-35. And volleyball over the weekend, they were over at the Border Wars tournament in Evanston. The volleyball team went 5-2. Another great weekend for the girls over in Evanston. This week, we'll let you know where and when they will be in action. Football around the league over the weekend for high school. Westside continues to dominate their season with another big win, this time over South Fremont, 28-13. And Bear Lake continues their winning streak. They picked up an exciting win at home in overtime Friday night, beating the Firth Cougars 22-21. Our cross-country team, of course, had a great weekend at the Cardinal Classic. They've got the Tiger Grizz this weekend. Football will be at South Fremont on Friday night. And it's Load a Jaw coming up this weekend on Saturday. The bikers will be traveling from Logan to Jackson and coming right here through the Bear Lake Valley. We'll keep you posted on the routes and the timing on that as well. I'm Lisa Hill. You're filling in for Jared this morning on your SVI Sports Network.
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0: All right, it is time to check in on birthdays, see who is celebrating today. Starting with those celebrating in the world of fame. Politician Bernie Sanders is turning 85 today. He's the U.S. Senator from Vermont. Civil rights activist Ruby Bridges is 72. She was the first African-American child to desegregate Louisiana's all-white William France Elementary School back in 1960. Actor David Arquette is 55 today. His credits include the Scream films and the movies Ravenous, Conception, The Adventures of Sharkboy and Lavagirl 3D, Eight-Legged Freaks, 3,000 Miles to Graceland, Never Been Kissed, Just Before I Go, and Happy Face Killer. Actor Martin Freeman is 55 today. He is best known for playing a young Bilbo Baggins in the Hobbit films, as well as Tim Canterbury in the mockumentary series The Office, Dr. John Watson in the British crime drama series Sherlock, Lester Nygaard in the first season of the dark comedy crime drama series Fargo, Chris Carson in The Responder, and Everett K. Ross in the several Marvel Cinematic Universe projects. Pop singer Pink is turning 47 today. Excuse me. The pop star has sold over 100 million records worldwide, making her one of the world's best-selling music artists. Her career accolades include 3 Grammy Awards, 2 Brit Awards, a Daytime Emmy Award, and 7 MTV Video Music Awards, including the Michael Jackson Video Vanguard Award. In 2009, Billboard named Pink the pop song artist of the decade. Her hits span from So What to Just Like a Pill to What About Us. Actor Jonathan Taylor Thomas is turning 45 today. He played Randy Taylor on Home Improvement, voiced young Simba in Disney's 1994 film The Lion King, and was the voice of Pinocchio in the New Line Cinema's 1996 film The Adventures of Pinocchio. Reality personality Chun Li is 44. He is on the History Channel's Pawn Stars. Rapper Wiz Khalifa is 39. His single Black and Yellow, a tribute to his hometown of Pittsburgh, debuted on number 100 and eventually peaked at number 1 on the Billboard Hot 100. Professional footballer Bruno Fernandes is 32. He plays as an attacking midfielder for Premier League club Manchester United, which he captains, and the Portugal national team. All right, and celebrating yesterday in the Bear Lake Valley, we didn't have anyone on our birthday calendar. Today, on September 8th, a very happy birthday to Whitney Tranström, to Kathy Hemmert, and to Eli Jensen. We hope you all have a wonderful birthday today.

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0: All right, coming up this week, the Montpelier Idaho Temple Open House begins Thursday and will run through September 26th. The public open house is open to everyone, regardless of faith or denomination. And it is free admission. Reservations are not required, but you can make reservations for your open house tour. They will be held Tuesday through Saturday, and everyone is invited to come and take part in the temple open house. Thrift store on Wednesday will be doing 50% off all shorts and swimwear. 50% off shorts and swimwear. Tailgating for Turkeys fundraiser. This is for the Bear Lake Senior Center, raising money to provide Thanksgiving dinners at no cost to senior citizens of the valley. Coming up on October 3rd, they will be serving a dinner of smoked pork ribs or chicken with a suggested donation of $12 per plate. 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They're up on North 4th Street. The Bear Lake Senior Center this week for lunches and entertainment. On Wednesday, they'll do bingo starting at 10 a.m., KFC bowls for lunch at 11:30, and chair fitness will be Wednesday at 12:30. The art group meets every Thursday at 9 a.m. at the Senior Center, and this Thursday for lunch, they're doing sausage, biscuits, and gravy. Friday, Laura Bagley will be entertaining, and they're serving cheeseburger casserole. And don't miss out on the United Truck and Tractor Pulls Industrial Injection Performance. This is Point S Series Montpelier, Idaho, Trucks and Tractor Pulls, coming up on Saturday, September 19th at 6:30 p.m. Tickets are $20 for adults, $10 for kids. Veterans are free with your ID. And you can purchase those tickets at the fairgrounds. There's also a QR code on the posters around town. That will be Saturday, September 19th, starting at 6:30 p.m. after the Harvest Festival at the Bear Lake County Fairgrounds.
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3: NBC News Radio, I'm Michael Kastner. The aftermath of Sunday's deadly crash of an Amazon cargo plane will continue to be felt at Miami International today. Almost 600 flights were canceled or delayed yesterday, and two of the airport's four runways are still closed. The NTSB has recovered the flight data and audio recorders from the crash. Speaking Monday from Miami, NTSB Chairwoman Jennifer Homendy said her agency is determined to get to the bottom.

0: trauma of what happened.
1: We are deeply, deeply committed to our duty, our responsibilities to determine how this accident occurred, why it happened.
0: Five people were killed and five others injured when an Amazon cargo plane went off the runway while landing Sunday afternoon. Canada's new tariffs on billions of dollars in American goods are now in effect. We get more from Scott Carr.
2: The tariffs range from 15 to 50%, covering more than $27 billion in U.S. imports. They target products including steel, dairy, appliances, farm equipment, electronics, and paper products. Canadian officials say it's in response to the 50% duties imposed by President Trump on Canadian goods. This has tensions between President Trump and Canadian Prime Minister Mark Carney continue to rise, and with trade talks stalled.
0: New documents reportedly show New Yorkers were misled about air quality in Lower Manhattan following the 9/11 terror attacks. In New York, Scott Pringle.
3: The documents will reportedly include tests showing asbestos still in the air 10 months after the 9/11 attacks and as far as half a mile away from ground zero. The New York Times got a hold of these documents ahead of release, and it shows that the city knew about toxic air despite city officials telling New Yorkers the air was safe near ground zero. That could trigger a wave of new lawsuits.
0: Michael Kastner, NBC News Radio. Large parts of Southern California remain under a coastal flood advisory this morning. Over the weekend, multiple coastal communities were inundated with seawater as the tail end of a tropical storm pushed waves into the shore. Big, powerful waves are combining with high tides to cause minor flooding in various parts of the Southland. That will be the case until late tonight. Thieves made off with two Renoir paintings from a popular museum on a site in France where the artist once lived. Peter Allen reports that the brazen early morning heist was caught on security video.
4: The two thieves were seen cutting four paintings out of their frames. Huge security lapse at this museum. It's a hugely popular one, visited by people the world over.
0: Police who responded to an alarm chased the pair but were unable to catch them. The town's mayor says the bandits dropped two of the paintings as they fled. The incident occurred less than a year after the theft of more than $100 million worth of jewelry from the Louvre Museum in Paris. Broadway will take part tonight in a now annual tradition to pay tribute to entertainment giants who made some huge contributions to the Great White Way. Daria Albinger in New York.
5: At 6:45 tonight, the marquees will be dimmed for 1 minute to honor Dolly Parton, Tim Curry, Clive Davis, and more than a dozen other artists and industry professionals as part of the Broadway In Memoriam initiative. Parton, who died last month at the age of 80, may be the most recognizable name on the list. Her connection to Broadway includes a musical 9 to 5, and Dolly, an upcoming show that's based on her life and music.
0: Wimbledon is taking steps to limit the presence of influencers following issues that have affected this year's U.S. Open. Wimbledon has announced they won't have any accreditation category for influencers. Michael Kastner, NBC News Radio.
6: All right, coming up here on the news, the nation's aging Minuteman III intercontinental ballistic missile system is nearing the end of its service life, but an in-progress replacement will soon bring major changes to the missile field. At a Greater Cheyenne Chamber of Commerce luncheon on Friday, retired Colonel Stephen Kravitsky, Sentinel Task Force Detachment 10 Director, and former F.E. Warren Air Force Base Commander of the 90th Missile Wing, gave a presentation to attendees about the new Sentinel ICBM program. The Sentinel program is designed to completely replace the Minuteman III system, including the missiles, launch facilities, communication systems, and other infrastructure. Kravitsky said another reason for the switch is to maintain the country's nuclear deterrent against threats from other countries. There are countries out there who want us to do harm. Want to do us harm, Kravitsky said. Those countries are absolutely building up their forces. We have a threat. F.E. Warren currently oversees the operation of 150 Minuteman III missiles in silos spread across 15 launch control centers throughout Wyoming, Nebraska, and Colorado. F.E. Warren is one of the three Air Force missile wings involved in the Sentinel conversion, along with the Malmstrom Air Force Base in Montana and the Minot Air Force Base in North Dakota. With Sentinel, the U.S. Air Force plans to maintain the 150 missile silos but reduce the number of launch centers to 8. The new system will also replace the existing communication network with fiber optic cable. Around 2,000 miles of fiber will eventually be installed throughout missile fields. Under the Sentinel program, the Air Force will construct new launch facilities while continuing to operate the current systems rather than simply upgrading the Minuteman III infrastructure. The existing silos will eventually be decommissioned. The Air Force will dismantle and dispose of the current infrastructure after Sentinel becomes operational. Some new missile sites could also be located in areas different from the existing sites. Officials have evaluated the missile field for issues including water intrusion, security response times, and other challenges. Krivitsky said the relocation could require the Air Force to acquire additional land from private landowners. Krivitsky said he has already met with some landowners who could be affected by the changes. All right, and some exciting news. The Village Improvement Society will launch its inaugural Inspire event Wednesday, September 16th, with an evening with Ellen Ochoa, featuring the first Latina to travel to space and former director of NASA's Johnson Space Center. From Earth to Orbit, a conversation with Ellen Ochoa will begin at 7:15 p.m. at the College of Eastern Idaho's new Future Tech Building in Idaho Falls. Again, that will be on September 16th at 7 p.m. The VIS Inspire series is designed to bring together people from different backgrounds, beliefs, and perspectives to hear uplifting stories that can broaden their view of the world and strengthen connections within the community. Ochoa became an engineer, inventor, and astronaut despite growing up without STEM role models who looked like her. She flew on 4 space shuttle missions and logged nearly 1,000 hours in space before later serving as director of NASA's Johnson Space Center. A recipient of the Presidential Medal of Freedom and member of the U.S. Astronaut Hall of Fame, Ochoa has become a role model for young people, particularly girls and Latino children who are interested in science, technology, engineering, and mathematics. Tickets are $35 for the general public, $25 for VIS members, and $15 for students. Tickets are available through the Inspire event website. All right. Salt Lake City International Airport is one of 14 that will now allow approved visitors to send off or greet travelers at airport gates rather than waiting outside security checkpoints. Gateside passes are available to those approved by the Transportation Security Administration for TSA pre-check, according to a TSA webpage about the program. The passes are free and require an application 1 to 3 days before the visit using a known traveler number, according to the website, and visitors can enter the airport through TSA pre-check lines. Children can also be included on the pass. As an exclusive benefit, for our most trusted travelers, this new program makes it easier to return to the gate for welcomes and send-offs, meet friends during a layover, and enjoy dining and shopping along the way, bringing back the moments that once defined air travel. Accommodations for non-travelers accompanying a child or elderly passenger or a passenger with accessibility needs to airport gates currently exist through individual airlines. Salt Lake City's airport is known for large emotional gatherings as family and friends greet missionaries from the Utah-based Church of Jesus Christ of Latter-day Saints when they return home after 2 years of service. The airport's remodel even includes a greeting room just outside the security exit intended to move large greeting parties out of the walkways with mixed success. The Salt Lake Airport is the 24th busiest in the United States and the 98th busiest in the world, according to the website, with more than 330 departures daily with 100 nonstop travel destinations. The 14 airports participating in the Gateside program are Arizona, Arkansas with their Bill and Hillary Clinton National, California's LA International, California San Diego International Airport, Indiana's Indianapolis International, the Kansas Wichita Dwight D. Eisenhower National Airport, Michigan Detroit Metropolitan Wayne County Airport, Nebraska's Epley Airfield, Nevada's Harry Reid International Airport, and Ohio's John Glenn Columbus International Airport. Also included Oklahoma's Will Rogers International Airport, Texas Dallas Fort Worth International, and Salt Lake City International Airport. All right, that is your news for this hour, brought to you by SVI Media and The Wave. And it is time now for Treasured Tidbits of Time with Pat Wilde, brought to you every weekday morning, courtesy Bear Lake Drug, your local drugstore, and a great deal more. 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
7: We talked yesterday of the burning of the Rich Cafe in Paris. Fire is one catastrophe that we all hate to experience. It's happened to many throughout the years, but seldom has it had to occur twice for one family, and a total loss of property occurred each time. That was in the lifetime of the C.H. Alley family of Lake Town, suffered back in 1947. Their first home fire for the family had occurred a few years before while they were living in South Eden. They had no insurance on the building or their possessions and lost everything except the clothes they wore. Then, in mid-July of 1947, while they lived at Lake Town, a fire of unknown origin developed in their home while the family was away on a business in Salt Lake. Neighbors saw smoke coming from the roof of the house and sent out word to others who rallied to try and save what possessions they could still bring out. Lack of water restricted efforts of the firefighters trying to combat the flames. A long hose was first attached to the city water line, but pressures were so low that it was of little value. Irrigation water was quickly turned into a nearby ditch, and a bucket and tub brigade was formed. Meanwhile, efforts were made to remove all that could be taken from the building. A strong wind began to blow, and the fire was soon out of control, and only what furniture that had been moved away was saved as efforts shifted to protect the other buildings nearby. The house was partially built of logs, and they were exceedingly dry and burst into flame quickly. When the family returned home from Salt Lake, they found no home to come to. The second time, they had been completely wiped out by fire. Only a very few household items had been saved by neighbors. And that occurred back in the summer of 1947 at Lake Town.
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6: All right, today we are expecting sunshine with highs in the mid-70s. Overnight lows will be in the low to mid-30s. Wednesday the same, upper 70s for the high, low to mid-30s overnight. Thursday will be in the low 80s for the high, upper 40s overnight. And Friday, upper 70s, low 80s again on Saturday, and Sunday back in the mid-70s. We're going to keep those overnight temperatures in the 40s through most of the weekend, back into the 30s on Sunday. A very slight chance of rain showers on Saturday afternoon. Current temperatures, it is 40 in Cokeville, 38 in Geneva, 38 in Georgetown. It's 48 degrees in Garden City, 39 in Paris, and 38 in Montpelier. 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
2: I'm Lisa Hillier, filling in for Jared this morning on your SVI Sports Network. All right, the Patriots locked up their franchise cornerback. According to ESPN, the Pats and Christian Gonzalez have agreed to terms on a four-year, $135 million extension. The deal includes $102 million guaranteed. New England selected Gonzalez with the 17th overall pick in the 2023 NFL Draft. He was eligible for an extension for the first time this offseason. The 2026 regular season kicks off Wednesday night with the Seattle Seahawks hosting the Patriots in the Super Bowl 60 rematch. The Cowboys are dealing with a major issue to a key member of their offensive line as week one approaches. The team placed Tyler Smith on injured reserve with a torn thumb ligament. The left guard is now forced to miss the first four games of the season and is eligible to return against the Buccaneers on October 8th. Smith made the Pro Bowl over the last 3 years. The Titans are hoping their top linebacker escaped a major injury over Labor Day weekend. The team announced on Monday that Cedric Gray was placed on the league's concussion protocol after getting into a UTV accident. ESPN reports no alcohol or reckless driving led to the incident. Gray started almost every game last season and led the team in tackles with more than 160. Joe Burrow's top two targets are on track to play in the Cincinnati Bengals season opener. Wide receiver Ja'Marr Chase and T. Higgins returned to practice after missing time with injuries. Chase was nursing a hyperextended knee for the past 2 weeks, while Higgins was sidelined by a sore heel. In the meantime, defensive end Shamar Stewart practiced yesterday without a knee brace as he approaches a full recovery from his one own knee injury. The Bengals will kick off their season at home Sunday against the Tampa Bay Buccaneers. Meanwhile, the Tampa Bay Buccaneers could have two of their top receivers available for week one. Wide receiver Amika Egbuka and Jalen McMillan returned to practice after missing several days of work with injuries. Egbuka was dealing with a toe issue while McMillan nursed a knee injury. The Bucs will kick off their season on the road against the Bengals this Sunday. The Yankees are getting their star slugger back. The Pinstripes activated outfielder Aaron Judge from the injured list on Monday. He was recovering from a rib fracture that he suffered 3 months ago. The 34-year-old broke his first right rib while driving for a catch in late April and tried to play through the injury before being shut down on May 31st. Judge was hitting .248 with 17 home runs in 59 games before the injury. Last night in the American League, the Red Sox picked up a win over the Angels, the Orioles beat the Guardians, the Tigers over the Twins, and the Athletics beat the Blue Jays. In the National League, it was the Mets over the Marlins, the Phillies beat the Braves, it was the Brewers over the Cubs, the Padres over the Nationals, the Giants beat the Cardinals, and the Dodgers defeating the Reds. And in interleague play, the Diamondbacks picked up a win over the Royals in 10 innings. And in NCAA football scores over the weekend, at least the teams around here that we keep a track of, the University of Idaho lost to Utah. Utah with their first big win in week one. That score was 66-14. Boise State dropped a game to Oregon, of course, a lot closer than kind of what we expected, 27-34. That final Boise State with their first loss. Utah Tech was at BYU in Provo on Saturday. BYU, of course, with a big win, 63-7. Utah State dropped their first game of the season in a surprise attack by the Idaho State Bengals. Idaho State with the big win there, 29-17. Wyoming dropped their first week game to Colorado State, 13-35. And volleyball over the weekend. They were over at the Border Wars tournament in Evanston. The volleyball team went 5-2. Another great weekend for the girls over in Evanston. This week, we'll let you know where and when they will be in action. Football around the league over the weekend for high school. Westside continues to dominate their season with another big win, this time over South Fremont, 28-13. And Bear Lake continues their winning streak. They picked up an exciting win at home in overtime Friday night, beating the Firth Cougars 22-21. Our cross-country team, of course, had a great weekend at the Cardinal Classic. They've got the Tiger Grizz this weekend. Football will be at South Fremont on Friday night. And it's Load a Jaw coming up this weekend on Saturday. The bikers will be traveling from Logan to Jackson and coming right here through the Bear Lake Valley. We'll keep you posted on the routes and the timing on that as well. I'm Lisa Hill. You're filling in for Jared this morning on your SVI Sports Network. 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
2: And a very good morning and welcome to all of you who are just joining us now in the 8 o'clock hour. We've got more news, weather, sports, text-in topic coming up this hour. 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We'll add your response, your phone number actually, to the drawing for a chance to win that free 6-inch sub, which we'll give away later on in this hour around 8:35 this morning. So get those responses in. Coming up, we have the news right after this. Stay tuned.
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1: NBC News Radio, I'm Michael Kastner. Canada's new tariffs on billions of dollars in American goods are now in effect. Jagruti Dave reports that shortly before that happened, President Trump said Canadian aerospace company Bombardier should no longer be allowed to sell its planes in the U.S.
2: This seems to be a threat to put pressure on Canada at a sensitive moment, just before their tariffs come into effect, and because Canada is saying that it's not returning to the negotiating table until the U.S. is ready.
1: Trump made the statement in a True Social post yesterday. The tariffs kicked in just after midnight and ranged from 15% to 50%, covering some $27 billion in U.S. imports. They target products including steel, dairy, appliances, farm equipment, electronics, and paper products. Canada says the tariffs are in response to the 50% duties imposed by President Trump on Canadian goods. Iran continues to threaten escalation as the U.S. intensifies military and economic pressure on Tehran. Iran's Supreme National Security Council Chief Mohsen Rezahi says the U.S. economic warfare will be met with a new maritime exclusion zone across the Persian Gulf. Rezahi adds that Iran's military stance toward U.S. bases has been fundamentally recalibrated after Tehran fired a new ballistic missile at U.S. Navy warships near the Strait of Hormuz. And a steel beam from the World Trade Center is set to go on display at the White House today as the nation prepares to mark the 25th anniversary of the 9/11 terror attacks. More from Mark Mayfield.
3: The Tunnel to Towers Steel Across America Tour is bringing the 16,000-pound beam to the Ellipse. President Trump is expected to deliver remarks.
1: On Wall Street, amid Canadian trade uncertainty as well as uncertainty in the Iran war, the Dow is down 500 points. Michael Kastner, NBC News Radio. The family of Celeste Rivas Hernandez is calling for the death penalty for the singer David. Monday would have been the girl's 16th birthday, and today marks 1 year since her remains were found in the trunk of a Tesla in a Hollywood tow yard. Her family tells the California Post the death penalty would be perfect for this kind of human being. New York City Mayor Zoran Mamdani says he will attend Friday's 9/11 remembrance ceremony despite growing criticism. In New York, Sarah Lee Kessler.
4: A petition circulated by some 9/11 victims' families urging Mamdani to reconsider has drawn 100,000 signatures.
5: It offends me that he's coming.
4: Former Mayor Rudy Giuliani saying Zoran Mamdani should skip the 9/11 ceremony, accusing him of being too tolerant of radical Islam.
6: I'm proud to be the mayor of this city. I love this city. I love this country.
4: Mayor Mamdani reacting at the West Indian Day Parade. Here's Governor Kathy Hochul, Attorney General Letitia James, and Senator Chuck Schumer.
7: I think it would be more insulting to the vast majority if he did not come. As far as 9/11 is concerned, he represents the city of New York.
8: He should certainly come.
1: A documentary about convicted criminal and Theranos founder Elizabeth Holmes is all the buzz in the worlds of tech, finance, and film. You Can See Everything was screened on Sunday night at the Telluride Film Festival after it was made in secret over 3 years ago. Today, we raise our hand, palm forward, and part fingers as this is a very important day in the sci-fi world. More from Bree Tennis.
9: Today is Star Trek Day, honoring when the first show aired back in 1966. It was a breakthrough as it was a sci-fi show designed for adults. Kirk, Spock, and McCoy led the team. It made the actors household names, even though William Shatner couldn't pull off the Vulcan salute without glue. And for the record, no one ever said, "Beam me up, Scotty." Today, dress up. Consider it a Halloween pregame.
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10: News in this hour brought to you by Gunderson Ace Hardware, home of the helpful hardware folks. All right, the football team from Old Dominion University honored the Army Lieutenant Colonel who shielded ROTC students during an on-campus shooting. Players donned jerseys with Lieutenant Colonel Brandon A. Shaw's name on the back during the season opener against the NSU Spartans on Saturday. The special jerseys were made for the game and sold for $300 each. They sold out within an hour at the university bookstore. Proceeds from the sales are being donated to Shaw's family. The Nashville Runners turned a downtown 5K into a colorful tribute to Dolly Parton over the holiday. About 1,600 people took part in the inaugural 9 to 5K run and walk. with plenty of blonde wigs, glitter, tutus, and pink and purple outfits. The event raised about $10,000 for the Imagination Library of Middle Tennessee, which is expected to provide about 5,400 free books to children. Organizers also held a kids' race and a stiletto dash, giving participants a fun way to celebrate Parton's life and legacy. Baltimore is on pace to record its lowest homicide rate in nearly 50 years. A Baltimore Sun analyst found the city had reported 72 homicides through the end of August, putting it on track to finish 2026 with about 108 killings. That would be fewer than 136 homicides recorded last year, which was already the lowest total since Baltimore began tracking homicides in 1970. Researchers say violent crime is falling in Baltimore and across the county, although the reasons for the decline remain unclear. Freda Riley, the science teacher at Big Creek High School who inspired her students to become NASA engineers, has been inducted into the West Virginia Hall of Fame. She taught most of her life while suffering from Hodgkin's disease. Riley's story became the basis for a book that was turned into the movie October Sky. This past weekend, Pipestem Resort Park hosted her induction ceremony. Members of the legendary Rocket Boys, including Homer Hickman, attended the ceremony. With the start of the NFL season this week, sports books are awaiting a heap of action. The American Gaming Association says nearly $30 billion will be wagered on NFL games through domestic sports books during the 2026 campaign. Growth is slowing down, however, with online gaming legalized in all but four states and the rise of prediction markets like Kalshi and Polymarket. Copyright 2026. All right, and let's see what else is in the news today. Hurricane Lowell. Yeah, you heard much about this. Hurricane Lowell remains a powerful Category 2 storm as it brings heavy rain, strong waves, and damaging winds to parts of Hawaii. The storm is currently packing maximum sustained winds of 105 miles per hour as it passes to the north-northwest of the island Niihau. A hurricane warning is in effect currently for all of Kauai County. Two dozen suspected illegal immigrants are in custody after they were stopped on the boat off the coast of Los Angeles. The U.S. Coast Guard intercepted the boat about 40 miles from L.A. and 3 miles south of Santa Barbara Island. Coast Guard officers boarded the boat early Sunday morning and started detaining people. Everyone on board was taken to New Harbor and handed off to the U.S. Border Patrol agents for processing. With children back in school now, health officials say it's the state of respiratory virus system, the start of, we should say. Amy Pridemore at Auburn University's College of Nursing says not every sniffle means you need to head to the doctor. She first recommends taking a home flu and COVID-19 test if your child feels ill. If you test positive, head into the doctor's to lower the chances of your child getting sick. Pridemore recommends frequent hand washing, avoid sharing drinks, and disinfecting high touch surfaces often. Iran continues to threaten escalation as the U.S. intensifies military and economic pressure on Tehran. Iran's Supreme National Security Council Chief Mohsen Rezaei says U.S. economic warfare will be met with a new maritime exclusion zone across the Persian Gulf. Rezaei adds that Iran's military stance toward the U.S. bases has been fundamentally recalibrated after Tehran fired a new ballistic missile at U.S. Navy warships near the Strait of Hormuz. Meanwhile, Iranian President Mossad Pezeshkian says in a new social media post that the country will continue to resist until aggressors are regretful. Prince Harry and Meghan Markle were reportedly surprised by a letter from King Charles III confirming they remain non-working royals after returning to Britain. On Monday, Buckingham Palace released the letter that reiterates Harry and Meghan are still considered non-working royals since they stepped down from royal duties in January of 2020. According to a palace source, the letter was put to the public domain because it likely would have leaked anyway, and the palace wanted to avoid claims of secrecy around what it contained. A spokesman for Harry and Meghan said a government committee was meeting this week to decide whether to provide security for the Duke and Duchess now that they have moved back to the UK from California with their two children. All right, let's see what else is going on. Kind of a slow news day, honestly. Of course, any of you who've been following Lindsay Clancy, the murder trial of Lindsay Clancy ended Friday without a verdict after jurors failed to reach a unanimous decision. A judge formally declared a mistrial after the 12-member jury spent more than 37 hours deliberating following 5 weeks of testimony. 11 jurors reportedly reached the same conclusion, while one holdout juror prevented a unanimous verdict. Clancy has admitted to killing her three children, 5-year-old Cora, 3-year-old Dawson, and 8-month-old Callan, in their Duxbury, Massachusetts home in 2023. She has pleaded not guilty by reason of insanity, arguing that she was suffering from postpartum psychosis and was over-medicated at the time. Prosecutors argued the killings were intentional and planned, while the defense maintained that Clancy's mental state left her unable to understand or control her actions. Her attorney made a last-minute attempt to prevent the mistrial, arguing that the holdout juror may have been biased against people with mental disabilities. An appeals court rejected that emergency request. The case now heads toward another court hearing on September 29th, when prosecutors will consider their options. Those could include retrying Clancy, potentially on different charges, or pursuing another legal route. That is your news for today. 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
10: All right, our text in topic today, we've been asking the question, what is the most useless item currently in your household, and why in the world are you keeping it around? That is the question today. 208-254-0059. You can text in, you can call in your response. We'll write down your phone number when you do, and we'll add your phone number to our drawing for a free 6-inch sandwich from Subway. One person said, a dog. The dog is the most useless thing. Another one said, my fishing ski boat, not because it's useless. I just never have time to use it. Too busy working 2 to 3 jobs just to keep up with the insane cost of living. Yeah. So you have the fun, you just don't have time to have any fun. Yeah, I get that. All right. Somebody else said, a drawer of single, often holy gloves. The other glove was lost or tossed. Yeah, but we're keeping a hold of all those gloves. Yeah. Another one said, my wife's cat. It's the most useless thing. Is it not a great mouser, I'm assuming? All right, what else have we got? A sewing machine. Yeah, sewing machine. got the sewing machine, never do any sewing. Oh, this one's hurtful. My husband. Oof. Yeah, my husband for this one. Another one said a George Foreman grill. All right, get your response in this morning. Tell me, what is the most useless thing that you keep at your house? And why on earth are you keeping it around? 208-254-0059. Maybe it's because you have a legal document that says you kind of have to. Yeah. Or who knows why, right? An inversion table has been mentioned. All right. 208-254-0059. Tell me, what is the most useless thing that you keep at your house, and why on earth are you keeping it? 208-254-0059.
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10: All right. Checking those temperatures from around the region yesterday. Boise had a high of 69. 68 in Idaho Falls, 69 in Pocatello. Logan recorded a high of 74. 77 in Salt Lake City and 90 degrees yesterday in St. George. Here in the Bear Lake Valley, we had a high of 68 and an overnight low of 34. Today, we are expecting sunshine with highs in the mid-70s, overnight lows in the mid-30s. Tomorrow will be in the upper 70s. Low 80s for the high on Thursday, Friday upper 70s, Saturday the low 80s, and again mid 70s on Sunday. Sunshine through most of the week, and there is just a slight chance with increasing clouds, a slight chance of rain on Saturday. Current temperatures around the valley. Cokeville is currently 39 degrees. It's 42 in Geneva, 40 in Georgetown. Paris, 42 degrees, 50 in Garden City. It's currently 39 degrees in Montpelier.
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10: I'm Lisa Hill. You're filling in for Jared this morning on your SVI Sports Network. All right, the Patriots locked up their franchise cornerback. According to ESPN, the Pats and Christian Gonzalez have agreed to terms on a four-year, $135 million extension. The deal includes $102 million guaranteed. New England selected Gonzalez with the 17th overall pick in the 2023 NFL Draft. He was eligible for an extension for the first time this offseason. The 2026 regular season kicks off Wednesday night with the Seattle Seahawks hosting the Patriots in the Super Bowl 60 rematch. The Cowboys are dealing with a major issue to a key member of their offensive line as week one approaches. The team plays Tyler Smith on injured reserve with a torn thumb ligament. The left guard is now forced to miss the first four games of the season and is eligible to return against the Buccaneers on October 8th. Smith made the Pro Bowl over the last 3 years. The Titans are hoping their top linebacker escaped a major injury over Labor Day weekend.
17: The team announced on Monday that Cedric Gray was placed on the league's concussion protocol after getting into a UTV accident. ESPN reports no alcohol or reckless driving led to the incident. Gray started almost every game last season and led the team in tackles with more than 160. Joe Burrow's top two targets are on track to play in the Cincinnati Bengals season opener. Wide receiver Ja'Marr Chase and T. Higgins returned to practice after missing time with injuries. Chase was nursing a hyperextended knee for the past 2 weeks, while Higgins was sidelined by a sore heel. In the meantime, defensive end Shamar Stewart practiced yesterday without a knee brace as he approaches a full recovery from his one own knee injury. The Bengals will kick off their season at home Sunday against the Tampa Bay Buccaneers. Meanwhile, the Tampa Bay Buccaneers could have two of their top receivers available for week one. Wide receiver Amika Egbuka and Jalen McMillan returned to practice after missing several days of work with injuries. Egbuka was dealing with a toe issue, while McMillan nursed a knee injury. The Bucs will kick off their season on the road against the Bengals this Sunday. The Yankees are getting their star slugger back. The Pinstripes activated outfielder Aaron Judge from the injured list on Monday. He was recovering from a rib fracture that he suffered 3 months ago. The 34-year-old broke his first right rib while driving for a catch in late April and tried to play through the injury before being shut down on May 31st. Judge was hitting .248 with 17 home runs in 59 games before the injury. Last night in the American League, the Red Sox picked up a win over the Angels, the Orioles beat the Guardians, the Tigers over the Twins, and the Athletics beat the Blue Jays. In the National League, it was the Mets over the Marlins, the Phillies beat the Braves, it was the Brewers over the Cubs, the Padres over the Nationals, the Giants beat the Cardinals, and the Dodgers defeating the Reds. And in interleague play, the Diamondbacks picked up a win over the Royals in 10 innings. And in NCAA football scores over the weekend, at least the teams around here that we keep a track of, the University of Idaho lost to Utah. Utah with their first big win in week one. That score was 66-14. Boise State dropped a game to Oregon, of course, a lot closer than kind of what we expected. 27-34. That final Boise State with their first loss. Utah Tech was at BYU in Provo on Saturday. BYU, of course, with a big win, 63-7. Utah State dropped their first game of the season in a surprise attack by the Idaho State Bengals. Idaho State with the big win there, 29-17. Wyoming dropped their first week game to Colorado State, 13-35. And volleyball over the weekend, they were over at the Border Wars tournament in Evanston. The volleyball team went 5-2. Another great weekend for the girls over in Evanston. This week, we'll let you know where and when they will be in action. Football around the league over the weekend for high school. Westside continues to dominate their season with another big win, this time over South Fremont, 28-13. And Bear Lake continues their winning streak. They picked up an exciting win at home in overtime Friday night, beating the Firth Cougars 22-21. Our cross-country team, of course, had a great weekend at the Cardinal Classic. They've got the Tiger Grizz this weekend. Football will be at South Fremont on Friday night. And it's Load a Jaw coming up this weekend on Saturday. The bikers will be traveling from Logan to Jackson and coming right here through the Bear Lake Valley. We'll keep you posted on the routes and the timing on that as well. I'm Lisa Hillier, filling in for Jared this morning on your SVI Sports Network.
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19: Mitch Anthony here with today's SVIDaily.com. Author Loretta LaRoche had a breakthrough experience while attending a conference on wellness, but it didn't happen in the conference. Most of the participants in the conference approached the sessions, which were focused on how to extend life, with grim earnestness and very little energy. In their relentless pursuit of a healthy, long life, they had forgotten the present. During their session, a child of about 3 waltzed down the hotel corridor, twirled, lifted her arms, and yelled, "Ta-da!" Several attendees stopped dead in their tracks. They had grasped the absurdity of the situation. The child instinctively knew what

0: Mitch Anthony here with today's Daily Dose. Author Loretta LaRoche had a breakthrough experience while attending a conference on wellness, but it didn't happen in the conference. Most of the participants in the conference approached the sessions, which were focused on how to extend life, with grim earnestness and very little energy. In their relentless pursuit of a healthy, long life, they had forgotten the present. During their session, a child of about 3 waltzed down the hotel corridor, twirled, lifted her arms, and yelled, "Ta-da!" Several attendees stopped dead in their tracks. They had grasped the absurdity of the situation. The child instinctively knew what each adult had paid hundreds of dollars to find out: how to enjoy life in the moment. A childlike ta-da blesses the moment you're in. It permits you to enjoy wherever you are and to realize more often than not that you chose to be there. If you fail to understand this reality, you are forever waiting to get done before you can have any fun. Instead, you could be having fun while you are doing. Instead of being stressed by your list that says to-do, start attacking it with an attitude that says ta-da. Mitch Anthony reminding you once again that life is whatever you make it. 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
2: All right. Some minor technical difficulties there, but we got it taken care of. Let's see if we can get past that and check in on birthdays this morning. Today is the 8th day of September. Celebrating today, politician Bernie Sanders is turning 85. He's the U.S. Senator for Vermont. Civil rights activist Ruby Bridges is 72 today. She was the first African-American child to desegregate Louisiana's all-white William Frantz Elementary School back in 1960. Actor David Arquette is 55 today. His credits include the Scream films and the movies Ravenous, Conception, The Adventures of Sharkboy and Lava Girl 3D, Eight-Legged Freaks, 3,000 Miles to Graceland, Never Been Kissed, Just Before I Go, and Happy Face Killer. Actor Martin Freeman is 55 today. He is best known for playing a young Bilbo Baggins in the Hobbit films, as well as Tim Canterbury's in the mockumentary series The Office, Dr. John Watson in the British crime drama series Sherlock, Lester Nygaard in the first season of the dark comedy crime drama series Fargo, Chris Carson in The Responder, and Everett K. Ross in the several Marvel Cinematic Universe projects. Pop singer Pink is 47 today. The pop star has sold over 100 million records worldwide, making her one of the world's best-selling music artists. Her career accolades include 3 Grammy Awards, 2 Brit Awards, a Daytime Emmy Award, and 7 MTV Music Video Awards, also including the Michael Jackson Video Vanguard Award. In 2009, Billboard named Pink the pop song artist of the decade. Actor Jonathan Taylor Thomas is 45.

Manchester United, which he captains, and the Portugal national team. Celebrating, let's go back all the way to Sunday, since we weren't here, on the 6th of September. It was Jackie Keach, Haley Polson, and Dan Fisher. We didn't have anybody on our calendar for September 7th, but today, on the 8th day of September, a very happy birthday to Whitney Tranström, to Kathy Hemmert, and to Eli Jensen. We hope you all have a fabulous birthday. If you'd like to add somebody to our birthday calendar for any day of the year, you can text in or call in their name to 208-254-0059. We'll get that name added to the birthday calendar. Happy birthday.

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6: 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Go.
0: All right. Let's get back to today's text-in topic. We've been asking you today, what is the most useless item that you have in your home, and why on earth are you keeping it around? All right, some of the latest answers. Somebody said, a teenager. Mm-hmm. Another one said, it's my makeup that's useless. It's not age-defying, and it lies. It just absolutely lies, yeah. Someone else said, my reloading supplies equipment. Since I quit hunting, I don't need it anymore. Fact is, I'll sell it all if anyone's interested. Reloading equipment. There you go. Another person said the most useless item in the home are some still-in-the-box curly Q light bulbs that the government made us buy a few years ago. Even though I'm not using better options, I hang on to them just in case. You never know. Yeah. All right. We did have one listener also that messaged in and said, you know, you could spin this as a community-wide yard sale. Yeah, and I said the only problem with that is what really makes me nervous about that is how do I spin a community yard sale when people are mentioned? I'd have to be very creative so as to not be accused of human trafficking, right? Yeah. Anyway, all right. There you go. That is our texting topic today. We are going to, as I'm finishing putting in the last few phone numbers, jumble up all these phone numbers. We're going to remind you today to eat fresh at Subway, both in Montpelier and in Paris. Oh, somebody else just messaged in and said, it's my extra tummy rolls. Most useless thing is the extra tummy rolls, and I'd really like to get rid of them, and I just can't. I can relate to that. All right. All the phone numbers are in. Reminding you again to eat fresh today and every day at Subway. Today's sub of the day on this Tuesday is tuna. 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

0: today's winner of that free 6-inch sandwich belongs to the person with the phone number 479-0047, 479-0047. 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
0: All right, let's get to the keeping you in the know portion of the morning. Of course, so many things going on right now in the Bear Lake Valley to remind you about. First of all, let's remind you, and most of you know or have been watching this coming, for those of you who aren't sure about the times and the dates and all of that, the Montpelier LDS Temple Open House starts officially this week. Now, some of you are saying, wait, we saw stuff going on Saturday. You're right. Saturday they did tours for all of the construction workers. So those who had any part in helping to build or wire or plumb or anything in the building, laying the cement and the foundations and all of that. Those were the tours that they did on Saturday. They wanted to make sure that the people who worked on the building were some of the very first to be able to go in and see it in its completed state. So that's what you saw going on Saturday. They're going to be doing a few more specialty tours today and tomorrow with the media, and then of course some dignitaries and things coming in over the next couple of days to be doing some tours. The official public open house starts on Thursday, September 10th, and will run through September 26th. They're going to be doing tours Monday through Saturday, 9 a.m. to 7 p.m. And this is an open house, public open house, open to everybody. Visitors of all faiths and denominations are welcome to come and experience the beauty of the temple. And there's no reservations required. You can just show up and get into the temple. Of course, if you want to go online and make a reservation, you can do that, but you do not have to. It's not required. Also, it is free to go through and view the temple if you're interested and you want to see, hey, you know what, they've been building this beautiful building here for, they've been working on it for the last couple of years, I want to go in and see what it's all about, please do. Again, admission is free and it's open to everyone and you don't have to have a reservation. There's not particularly any kind of dress code. They do ask you, if you are able to wear business casual is what they recommend, but you're absolutely not going to be turned away. Okay, they want to welcome you to the temple. When you get there, of course, they're going to give you a brief little introduction. You'll start at the tabernacle right there to the west of the temple. They'll give you a little brief introduction to the temple and what it's about and what happens there. And then they'll take you across and let you walk through the temple and see the different rooms. They'll talk to you a little bit about what happens in the temple and what the purpose is. It's a great learning opportunity for those of you who are, and even for those of you who are not part of the LDS faith, to go through and see the temple and to maybe get a little bit better understanding of what happens there. So, and if you're just curious as to what it looks like, go through, okay? Invite your neighbors, your friends, your family. Everyone is welcome. And they said that they're anticipating, tens of thousands of people to come over the next couple of weeks and go through and tour the building and see it. And so could be a big economic boost to our community here for the next couple of weeks. And then into the future as well. Okay, the temple will be serving people from Randolph, Utah to North Gem, Bancroft, Idaho, and that includes Garden City area, it includes Cokeville and Kemmer, over to Soda Springs and Grace and North Gem. Of course, Geneva and Raymond, Georgetown, Paris, Garden City, all the way through. So lots of people will be able to go and utilize the temple once it is dedicated. That dedication is scheduled for October 11th, is that correct? October 11th will be the temple dedication. And then once the temple is dedicated, then it will be only open to those who have the proper recommend to go through. So take advantage of it now and go through. You can take your children. It doesn't matter, okay? It doesn't matter age. It doesn't matter faith or denomination. Just go see it, okay? And let's see, what else can we report to you about? Lodija this Saturday. I have been looking for some information. Of course, they start early. They start in Logan, Utah, and then they ride their bikes from Logan to Jackson. And they ride in teams usually. They usually switch off, and some of them take different sections of the race while others will do the whole thing. They'll be coming through Montpelier usually early to mid-morning. We usually start seeing them around 8 o'clock in the morning, and between 8 and noon they'll be staggering through. And the usual route is they come through Emigration, go over the overpass into Montpelier and down Washington, and then turn on 4th Street and travel to the the Montpelier Canyon Road and follow that over Geneva and into Jackson that direction. I'm not sure. I have not heard one way or the other if the route is different or the same. If anybody has more information on that and can pass that along to me, that would be great. I've been kind of looking for it this morning haven't really been able to find anything. So let me know if you are in the know on Lotija, but that is this Saturday coming through the Bear Lake Valley. All right, and let's see. Congratulations to the Bear Lake High School Bears football team, the Bear Lake Bears, on their third win. They are 3-0 on the season, and that was a good game on Friday, and hopefully you were able to tune in and listen or watch, or you were at the game. The Bears picking up a big win over the Cougars from Firth, and of course the Firth Cougars are always a good team and have a great program. So that was a great win for the Bears. Of course, they went into overtime and the Bears ended up winning that one 22-21. So congratulations to Bear Lake on their victory. And they'll be headed to South Fremont this weekend, this Friday. And we'll see how they do. College football, they got their kickoff start this past weekend. Some interesting upsets right off the bat. Locally, Idaho State beating Utah State. Of course, that all over in the news this morning, local news. And the Aggies, of course, coming out of Utah State, saying they'll be evaluating what happened this week and trying to work on where they can fix their things and get back on track. So we'll be keeping track of them. And sorry we didn't get that game on the air. We'll try to make sure that we get this week's game for Utah State on the air, as well as all of their other games coming up, okay? So kind of missed it this week. All right, what else can we talk to you about? Let's discuss the Harvest Festival. And let me see if I can get on here and get you some more information. The Bear Lake County Chamber of Commerce every fall puts on their Harvest Festival, and that is coming up on Saturday, September 19th. It will be from noon to 6 out at the Bear Lake County Fairgrounds, and there's going to be lots of fun things going on. Family, friends, and community welcome to help celebrate the season. They're going to have handmade goods, boutiques, food and beverages, home and garden items, and also always have some fun things going on for the kids. Come showcase your products and services, connect with the community, and support a local family-friendly event. Also going on with the Harvest Festival will be the United Truck and Tractor Pulls. That will begin at 6:30 p.m. there at the fairgrounds. That being sponsored by the Bear Lake County Fair Board. And so lots of fun things going on. Plan on attending the Harvest Festival and then sticking around and going to the United Truck and Tractor Pulls afterwards. It'll be a fun night. And yeah. All right, stay tuned. We are going to check in with our hymn of the day brought to you by Schwab Matthews Mortuary. We're also going to check in with Tradio after this.
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0: All right, coming up in our 9 o'clock playlist of music, we're going to hear from Justin Timberlake with No Angels. Your Love is Driving Me Crazy, that's Sammy Hagar, and Change the World by Out of Sight. In the middle of the hour, we have Bruno Mars with I Just Might, Please Don't Leave Me by Pink, Nico and Vince, Am I Wrong, and Give Me All Your Love, and we're throwing it back with ZZ Top in the middle of the 9 o'clock hour. Rob Thomas is going to start off our music today with Someday.

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1: Bear Lake Valley's weather.
0: Sunshine with highs in the mid-70s today, overnight lows in the mid-30s. Wednesday, upper 70s expected for the high temperatures with sunshine, low 30s again overnight. Thursday will be in the low 80s for the high, upper 70s on Friday, low 80s again on Saturday, and mid 70s on Sunday. Overnight lows will remain in the low to mid 40s each day. There is a slight chance of afternoon rain showers developing Friday and Saturday.
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0: 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Green River Ordinance is kicking off the 10 o'clock playlist. We just heard Come On by them. We'll hear from the Mumford & Sons this hour, Journey, Eric Hutchinson. Also in the middle of the hour, we'll check on community events. We'll hear Olivia Dean's So Easy to Fall in Love, A Little Too Much by Shawn Mendes, Sapphire by Ed Sheeran, and Doing It All for My Baby, Huey Lewis and the News, with our middle of the hour throwback. Ella Bright is coming up next with Baby, Now That I Found You.
1: Baby, now that I found you, I can't let you go.

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We'd shown respect before.

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1: Bad news, you've been arrested. 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And that's why The Bail Project helps those who can't afford it while fighting the in-cash bail. 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
0: The Montpelier Temple Open House begins this Thursday, September 10th through September 26th. Tours will be held Monday through Saturdays, 9 a.m. to 7 p.m. No reservations are required to attend. 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The Hospital Auxiliary Thrift Store on Wednesday is doing shorts and swimwear 50% off. 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They're up there today. All right, at the Bear Lake Senior Center this week on Wednesday, bingo starts at 10 a.m. They'll be serving KFC bowls for lunch from 11:30 to 1, and chair fitness will be at 12:30. On Thursdays, the art group meets at the Senior Center at 9 a.m. Tomorrow's lunch, sausage, biscuit, and gravy. 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

Lily Tomlinson. The Red Hot Chili Peppers, the Eagles, and Ben Rector, all three coming up in the first part of our 11 o'clock hour. We're also going to hear from the Patty Fiasco, Taylor Swift, Blake Shelton, Chris Lane, and many, many more, keeping all the hits rolling in this hour. Lucas Graham coming up next with Second Chance.

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1: Bear Lake Valley's weather.
0: Sunshine with highs in the mid-70s today, overnight lows in the mid-30s. Upper 70s for the high with sunshine on Wednesday. Thursday will be in the low 80s, upper 70s Friday, low 80s again Saturday, and Sunday mid-70s. There is a slight chance of some afternoon rain showers developing on Friday and possibly Saturday.
1: Bear Lake Valley weather on 104.5 The Wave.

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1: It's a screen pass to Carlisle. 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Can he make it into the end zone? 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
4: NBC News Radio, I'm Michael Kastner. A steel beam from the World Trade Center is set to go on display at the White House today as the nation prepares to mark the 25th anniversary of the 9/11 terror attacks. More from Mark Mayfield.
5: The Tunnel to Towers Steel Across America tour is bringing the 16,000-pound beam to the Ellipse. President Trump is expected to deliver remarks. I'm Mark Mayfield.
4: Parts of Hawaii are still getting hit with heavy rain and damaging winds as Hurricane Lowell remains a powerful Category 2 storm. Liz Kreutz is there.
6: This morning, Hurricane Lowell thrashing Hawaii. Overnight, the outer bands of the Category 2 storm barreling towards the Hawaiian island with more than 100-mile-per-hour winds whipping through.
4: It is currently packing maximum sustained winds of 105 miles per hour as it passes to the north-northwest of the island of Niihau, and a hurricane warning is in effect currently for all of Kauai County. National Transportation Safety Board investigators are on the scene of Sunday's deadly crash of an Amazon cargo plane at Miami International Airport.
7: The NTSB says they have recovered the black boxes from the cargo plane. They're being analyzed at their headquarters in D.C. Investigators say a team of 32 investigators are here on site, and they're going to be looking at a number of factors to see what may have caused this crash that tragically claimed five lives.
4: George Solis reports the plane overran the runway by about 1,300 feet while attempting to land on Sunday afternoon. Lindsay Clancy's lawyer is requesting President Trump consider a pardon for her. Kevin Reddington appeared on ABC's Good Morning America today, just days after a mistrial was declared in Clancy's triple murder case. She's charged with a state crime and a president can't. Michael Kastner, NBC News Radio.
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4: Americans are not happy with the education system these days. More from Rory O'Neill.
8: Satisfaction in a K-12 education in the U.S. is down to 32%, a record low in the 27-year history of the Gallup survey on the issue. Satisfaction averaged 44% since 1999, peaking at 53% in 2004. Schools received their highest marks for preparing students to adapt to new technologies, their lowest marks for developing skills in critical thinking or problem solving. I'm Rory O'Neill.
4: President Trump's MAGA Incorporated is getting involved in the U.S. Senate race in Texas. The super PAC made a $10 million ad buy for TV streaming and digital advertising, representing MAGA Inc.'s first expenditure of the upcoming general election. Half of the outlay will cover positive ads, boosting Republican candidate Ken Paxton, a Trump ally, and the other half will pay for negative messaging directed against Democratic candidate James Tallarico. There appears to be a shortage of estrogen patches used to treat the symptoms of menopause. More from Tammy Trujillo.
9: The Food and Drug Administration says it's aware of reports of patients having difficulty accessing the patches and is working with manufacturers to increase supply. The FDA says more women have been seeking treatment for symptoms of menopause, leading to a surge in demand. The supply of FDA-approved patches has nearly doubled over the last year.
4: Nashville runners turned a downtown 5K into a colorful tribute to Dolly Parton over the weekend. About 1,600 people took part in the inaugural 9 to 5K run and walk, with plenty of blonde wigs, glitter, tutus, and pink and purple outfits. The event raised about $10,000 for the Imagination Library of Middle Tennessee, which is expected to provide about 5,400 free books to children. Michael Kastner, NBC News Radio.
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Unwritten by Natasha Bedingfield. We're 8 minutes into the 12 o'clock playlist. Coming up, Do You Believe in Love by Huey Lewis and the News. County Roads by L.V. Shane. Also coming up in our 12 o'clock playlist is the community events. Justin Bieber's Daisies, Richard Marx with Another One Down, and Mrs. Robinson, Simon and Garfunkel. Backstreet Boys up next in the lunch hour playlist. This one called Bottle Up.

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0: The Montpelier Temple Open House begins this Thursday, September 10th through September 26th. 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The Hospital Auxiliary Thrift Store on Wednesday is doing shorts and swimwear 50% off. 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They're up there today. All right, at the Bear Lake Senior Center this week on Wednesday, bingo starts at 10 a.m. They'll be serving KFC bowls for lunch from 11:30 to 1, and chair fitness will be at 12:30. On Thursdays, the art group meets at the Senior Center at 9 a.m. Tomorrow's lunch, sausage, biscuit, and gravy. And on Friday, Lara Bagley will be entertaining, and they're having cheeseburger casserole. The Industrial Injection Universal Performance presents United Truck and Tractor Pullers Points Series coming to Montpelier, Idaho. 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AJ Winters PTO presents their Halloween Carnival Friday, October 2nd at AJ Winters Elementary from 3 to 6 p.m. They'll do a trunk or treat from 3 to 3:30. 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

Heart Stop by The Revivalists. That's going to do it for me today. Have a great afternoon. Be sure to check in tomorrow at 7 a.m. for another morning chit chat on the wave. Coming up next, Love is Bigger Than Anything in Its Way. You too, here on the wave.

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1: It's a screen pass to Carlisle. 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
3: NBC News Radio, I'm Michael Kastner. A steel beam from the World Trade Center is set to go on display at the White House today as the nation prepares to mark the 25th anniversary of the 9/11 terror attacks. More from Mark Mayfield.
4: The Tunnel to Towers Steel Across America tour is bringing the 16,000-pound beam to the Ellipse. President Trump is expected to deliver remarks. I'm Mark Mayfield.
3: Parts of Hawaii are still getting hit with heavy rain and damaging winds as Hurricane Lowell remains a powerful Category 2 storm. Liz Kreutz is there.
5: This morning, Hurricane Lowell thrashing Hawaii. Overnight, the outer bands of the Category 2 storm barreling towards the Hawaiian island with more than 100-mile-per-hour winds whipping through.
3: It is currently packing maximum sustained winds of 105 miles per hour as it passes to the north-northwest of the island of Niihau, and a hurricane warning is in effect currently for all of Kauai County. National Transportation Safety Board investigators are on the scene of Sunday's deadly crash of an Amazon cargo plane at Miami International Airport.
6: The NTSB says they have recovered the black boxes from the cargo plane. They're being analyzed at their headquarters in D.C. Investigators say a team of 32 investigators are here on site, and they're going to be looking at a number of factors to see what may have caused this crash that tragically claimed five lives.
3: George Solis reports the plane overran the runway by about 1,300 feet while attempting to land on Sunday afternoon. Lindsay Clancy's lawyer is requesting President Trump consider a pardon for her. Kevin Reddington appeared on ABC's Good Morning America today, just days after a mistrial was declared in Clancy's triple murder case. She's charged with a state crime and a president can't. Michael Kastner, NBC News Radio.
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1: It's a screen pass to Carlisle. He's got blockers. Can he make it into the end zone? He can! Touchdown!
3: Americans are not happy with the education system these days. More from Rory O'Neill.
8: Satisfaction in a K-12 education in the U.S. is down to 32%, a record low in the 27-year history of the Gallup survey on the issue. Satisfaction averaged 44% since 1999, peaking at 53% in 2004. Schools received their highest marks for preparing students to adapt to new technologies, their lowest marks for developing skills in critical thinking or problem solving. I'm Rory O'Neill.
3: President Trump's MAGA Incorporated is getting involved in the U.S. Senate race in Texas. The super PAC made a $10 million ad buy for TV streaming and digital advertising, representing MAGA Inc.'s first expenditure of the upcoming general election. Half of the outlay will cover positive ads boosting Republican candidate Ken Paxton, a Trump ally, and the other half will pay for negative messaging directed against Democratic candidate James Tallarico. There appears to be a shortage of estrogen patches used to treat the symptoms of menopause. More from Tammy Trujillo.
9: The Food and Drug Administration says it's aware of reports of patients having difficulty accessing the patches and is working with manufacturers to increase supply. The FDA says more women have been seeking treatment for symptoms of menopause, leading to a surge in demand. The supply of FDA-approved patches has nearly doubled over the last year.
3: Nashville runners turned a downtown 5K into a colorful tribute to Dolly Parton over the weekend. About 1,600 people took part in the inaugural 9 to 5K run and walk, with plenty of blonde wigs, glitter, tutus, and pink and purple outfits. The event raised about $10,000 for the Imagination Library of Middle Tennessee, which is expected to provide about 5,400 free books to children. Michael Kastner, NBC News Radio.
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1: NBC News Radio, I'm Michael Kastner. A steel beam from the World Trade Center is set to go on display at the White House today as the nation prepares to mark the 25th anniversary of the 9/11 terror attacks. More from Mark Mayfield.
2: The Tunnel to Towers Steel Across America tour is bringing the 16,000-pound beam to the Ellipse. President Trump is expected to deliver remarks. I'm Mark Mayfield.
1: Parts of Hawaii are still getting hit with heavy rain and damaging winds as Hurricane Lowell remains a powerful Category 2 storm. Liz Kreutz is there.
3: This morning, Hurricane Lowell thrashing Hawaii. Overnight, the outer bands of the Category 2 storm barreling towards the Hawaiian island, with more than 100-mile-per-hour winds whipping through.
1: It is currently packing maximum sustained winds of 105 miles per hour as it passes to the north-northwest of the island of Niihau, and a hurricane warning is in effect currently for all of Kauai County. National Transportation Safety Board investigators are on the scene of Sunday's deadly crash of an Amazon cargo plane at Miami International Airport.
4: The NTSB says they have recovered the black boxes from the cargo plane. They're being analyzed at their headquarters in D.C. Investigators say a team of 32 investigators are here on site, and they're going to be looking at a number of factors to see